Feeling overwhelmed? That sense of losing control is real. Pray. God wants to help you regain peace. WBGL.

Hey, happy weekend. It's WBGL. I'm Danielle. I'm so glad you're here. This is the perfect soundtrack for your weekend. All these songs full of hope. No matter where you're going, whatever you're doing, running errands, relaxing, here's Crowder.

0: WBGL. Welcome. I'm Danielle. If you have your compass, if you don't own a compass, it's okay. You can just pretend you're traveling along and you have your compass and you're going north. And you are just going north, north, north, north, north. After, I don't know how long, your compass is going to say south because north and south meet at one point. But if you're traveling east and you have your compass, it's going to say east forever. It's never going to turn to west. If you're traveling west, it's going to say west forever. East and west do not meet. So God wants us to know how clean we are when he washes away our sins. And he said, as far as the east is from the west, that's how far he removes our sins from us. So that is infinitely far. They are completely gone.
1: It's been an incredible event. 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I thank you that you're the head of this household. You always will be. And we trust you to do what only you can do. And that is allowing us to speak the truth in love here at WBGL. I thank you for this team, the staff that work so hard. I thank you for the volunteers. 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We love you. We trust you. And we give you all the honor and glory. And everybody said,
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1: Something about us, we think that God's grace is going to run out, like we could use it all up, and it's just not going to happen because he gives us grace upon grace upon grace, like the waves of the ocean crashing one after another. So no, he's not finished with you yet. Here's Caleb and John.

WBGL. Hey, it's Danielle. I was able to interview Rhett Walker. He told me this song, Man on the Middle Cross, came from a message he heard online from a pastor named Alistair Begg, all about how the man on the middle cross said the thief could come. That was his way to God through Jesus. I heard

0: 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Hey, it's Danielle. Sometimes you want to give, but you don't have much to give. And you feel like, should I even give my little bit? Yes, you should. And I want to tell you why. Amy shared this. Amy's from Plainfield. She gave yesterday online at WBGL.org. She actually did Apple Pay. She gave $20. And she said, I know it's not much, but I hope it helps. I really value this station. My daughter and I listen to you guys every morning on the way to school, and it has really played a part in my faith. Thank you, Amy. It means the world to us. It touches our hearts that you would give to WBGL. And there's this story in the Bible of this guy who made this big, you know, pompous thing and gave this big gift in front of everybody. But then this widow, she gave this mite. It was like not worth much at all, you know, and it wasn't this big pompous deal. But Jesus said she gave more because she gave everything she had. She sacrificially gave. 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

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So this next song is a good prayer for us moms. Keep Me in the Moment from Jeremy Camp. 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I've been thinking

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4: 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He's so patient with us. He calls you his beloved child. Now, if you've never been called someone's beloved child, it's not an easy thing to accept. But God wants you to know that. To heal from thinking wrongly about him. For me, I just see in myself, it's like he's gently removing layers of ways I think about him that are not correct. Thinking that his mercy will run out on me. Thinking that he has to be so tired of me failing. No, what Paul Tripp said is true. God never mocks you when you fail. Never looks on you with disgust, but greets you with love, forgiveness, and the gift of new beginnings.
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proclaiming that. I believe you, God. I'm putting my hope and trust in you, God. It is really good to do. That's CC Winans, Believe for It on WBGL. So glad you're here. This is Torin Wells.

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I just love every time that song comes on from Peter Burton, Where Would I Be? It's WBGL. I'm Danielle. The songs that make you say, ooh, I love it. I like it. I want some more of it. Here's Zach Williams. When you-

0: WBGL, welcome. I'm Danielle. Glad you're here. Those memories that pop up when you did something bad, you feel filled with guilt even about it now, though it was so many years ago. I cringe inside. There's one particular memory where I was just awful to this young woman in high school. She had offended me. It wasn't really that big of a deal, but I decided to scream at her and embarrass her in front of a lot of people and mistreat her. I was not following Jesus, and I'm grateful for his forgiveness, but that will come back to me. Even though I'm 46 years old, that happened when I was like 16, so 30 years ago. So what do we do when that happens? We don't judge ourselves by the past because we don't live there anymore. The past is covered for believers in Christ, for you, if you're a Jesus follower. Your sin has been completely covered, completely removed from you, and Jesus has taken care of that. So you can know you're not judged by that. In Romans chapter 8 in the Bible, it says there is no condemnation for those who are in Christ because you're not under the law. You're under God's grace, and grace really isn't fair in the best way to us because we deserve so much worse than grace. We can look at what Jesus went through and know we deserve that. When we feel that cringe inside, the remembering the past, but then we can know that Jesus, what he did on the cross, covers that sin. We're not judged by our past, and we don't live there anymore.
1: 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And this week, my special guest is Michael W. Smith.
2: It'll probably be the least successful record of my career, but Lord, I'm doing it out of I think you want me to do this. And I just was obedient.
1: You don't want to miss a moment of this week's worship with my special guest, Michael W. Smith. I'll see you Sunday morning from 6 to 8 a.m. right here on WBGL.

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A smile is a powerful thing. If you smile at someone and they smile back, you've influenced them. Even a fake smile sends a message to your brain that you're happy. You could try it. Here's a new song from Micah Tyler. It's called Perfectly on WBG.

0: WBGL. Hey, I'm Danielle. It's time for an activity. It's optional, but I think you could do this while you're driving along. It's in your imagination, or if you're sitting at your desk at work. And if you just can't, you know, you can just listen along. So what we're going to do is imagine our burdens, our anxieties, and we have this whole pile of rocks, and some of them are small and some of them are big and some of them are like so big, and we're sitting on this dock and that pile is next to us, and we're going to give those to God. We're going to cast our anxieties on Him because He cares for us. So just think of one of those things, and okay, we're dropping it in. There's another. Oh, there's a big one. A bigger one. Yep, that one's kind of medium. And just thinking of those anxieties and, yep, just giving them over, dropping them in that water, casting your anxieties to God because He cares for you. He will take care of those things and you can let them go. You can keep casting them all throughout the day.
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1: 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Congratulations.
2: Thank you.
1: All right, guys. 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

0: good.
1: God's love doesn't go up and down on us. God's love is steady. God's love is great. We're not loved because we're worthy, because we're making it happen. We're loved because of God's goodness. That's on Good Matthew West on WBGL. Here's Third Day with Soul

Holy water, we the kingdom on WBGL. The sweetness of God's forgiveness, full forgiveness, totally wiped out our sin. Whenever we struggle, we come to him and he washes our sins away. Here's Mercy Me.

0: When you love a song on WBGL and you want to hear it more, we want to know that. I'm Danielle, so glad you're here. And when you don't like a song very much and you want to hear it less or not at all, if you're like, I want to veto that song, we want to know that too. 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
2: There was a time that I swore I would never go back. I was blind to the truth, didn't know what I had. I was running, I was searching, but every

WBGL, welcome. It's Danielle. The Psalms in the Bible are actually songs, and this next song is a psalm sung by Chris Tomlin. Psalm 147 says, "Praise the Lord, how good it is to sing praises to our God. How pleasant and fitting to praise Him."

Tasha Layton with her latest song, Meet Me in the Valley on WBGL. Welcome, I'm Danielle. When you're in a valley, when you're walking through a difficult time, you can look ahead and think, how am I going to make it through this? This is so hard, and taking it one day at a time and one moment at a time, as I've learned, is so important. But God brings things to help you each day, each moment as you walk through that valley. And this friend who lives in Strawn gave $100 to WBGL and said, WBGL got me through a very difficult time in my life. I continue to be inspired on a daily basis. Thank you. 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And it's amazing to see how God uses WBGL to help so many through the very difficult times, through the rough times in your day, the little things, a word of encouragement, a song, a message that helps you go on. 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And we have our on-air fundraisers in the spring and in the fall. We wrapped up our spring on-air fundraiser Friday morning, but the fundraising continues as we are at about 86% of our needed financial goal. A big thank you if you have given. Nearly 1,700 listeners gave, just like this friend from Strawn. 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

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WBGL

You know, sometimes when you hear the gospel, when you hear about Jesus giving up his life, dying on the cross for our sins, over and over again, it kind of becomes something that you take for granted. So I love songs like this one from Andrew Rip. It really makes us think about what Jesus did for us. It's written from the perspective of Jesus. It's called I Do It Again on WBGL.

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0: Uplifting WBGL.

You are not alone. You are not alone. 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Your Father God is right there with you. He's really close to you. If your heart is broken, if your spirit is crushed, in Psalm 34:18, it says, "The Lord is close to the brokenhearted. He saves those who are crushed in spirit." If I

0: 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WBGL.
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0: WBGL. So glad you're here. I'm Danielle. One day, the Bible says, every knee will bow and every tongue will say, Jesus is Lord. Years ago, thinking about this, when I really became serious about following Jesus, I thought, you know, when that happens, when all of us are kneeling before Jesus saying, you are God, there is no denying it. We see how awesome he is, how incredible he is. I thought, I want to know. I want to know that I know him, that I'm following him. And there is definitely going to be people, we know this, that are going to be like, oh no, I did not follow him, but look at him. I see who he is. I see that he is the Lord. It says this three times in the Bible, in the Old Testament, in Isaiah, in Romans, in Philippians as well. It means eventually every single person is going to submit to God. So many not submitting to God right now. We see that everywhere. So you may be hearing what I'm saying and thinking, okay, I'm not really sure if I'm submitting to God and feeling this a little bit in my heart. Would love for you to know, just like I wanted to know then, and I know now, Jesus is my Lord. Would love for you to know that too, to reach out to the Billy Graham Association by texting 41224. When you text the name Jesus, J-E-S-U-S, to 41224, you can find out more about that, knowing that he is your Lord, so that one day when every single knee is bowing before him, every single person is saying he is God, you will know that you knew that already and that you know him. Again, you're invited to text the name Jesus to 41224.
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You and God, a lot more work, a lot more life to live. He's not done with you. I'm Danielle. This is WBGL. So glad you're here. This is Steph Schleter with Counting My Blessings. It's

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WBGL, welcome. I'm Danielle. Glad you're here. Those memories that pop up when you did something bad, you feel filled with guilt even about it now, though it was so many years ago. I cringe inside. There's one particular memory where I was just awful to this young woman in high school. She had offended me. It wasn't really that big of a deal, but I decided to scream at her and embarrass her in front of a lot of people and mistreat her. I was not following Jesus, and I'm grateful for his forgiveness, but that will come back to me. Even though I'm

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1: In Romans chapter 8 in the Bible, it says there is no condemnation for those who are in Christ because you're not under the law. You're under God's grace. And grace really isn't fair in the best way to us because we deserve so much worse than grace. We can look at what Jesus went through and know we deserve that. When we feel that cringe inside, the remembering the past, but then we can know that Jesus, what he did on the cross, covers that sin. We're not judged by our past, and we don't live there anymore. There's

0: to our praise.
1: When God looks at you, he sees the perfect record of Jesus. That is what was given to us now and forever. When you give your life to him, you get that. The cross has made you flawless, just like the song from Mercy Me says on WBGL. This guy.

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1: I've

Washed, a new song from Elevation Rhythm here on WBGL. Welcome. I'm Danielle. Being afraid is awful at times. That feeling, that fight or flight, what do I do? Having anxiety. C.S. Lewis wrote these words, "Fear is horrid, but there's no reason to be ashamed of it. Our Lord was afraid, dreadfully so, in Gethsemane." I always cling to that as a very comforting fact. So Gethsemane is the Garden of Gethsemane, where Jesus was the night before he was taken to be killed, to be crucified. And he prayed so hard. The Bible says he sweat blood. He was so intensely praying and asking God to take away what he knew God was calling him to do, because in his humanness, he felt afraid to go through that pain and that suffering. And so I think sometimes as Christians, or a lot of times, we feel like, well, I should not feel any fear at all because God says, do not fear. And really what God is saying is, you don't need to be afraid because I'm with you. But it's also in the Bible that Jesus was afraid. Feeling fear is a natural thing. Fear is also sometimes just an indicator that there's danger, there's something that you need to do. And so if you are having fear and even being afraid of having fear, which sometimes happens, know this. Just like C.S. Lewis wrote, "Fear is horrid, but there's no reason to be ashamed of it. Our Lord was afraid, dreadfully so, in Gethsemane." I always cling to that as a very comforting fact.

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Pray. 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Let Him lead you. WBGL.

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1: It'll probably be the least successful record of my career, but Lord, I'm doing it out of obedience. I think you want me to do this. And I just was obedient.
0: You don't want to miss a moment of this week's worship with my special guest, Michael W. Smith. 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

0: It's been an incredible event. 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We had 1,601 people get us to 83% of the overall goal, $607,000. God bless you. Well, Father, thank you so much for these friends and the family that you've made us. I thank you that you're the head of this household. You always will be. And we trust you to do what only you can do, and that is allowing us to speak the truth in love here at WBGL. I thank you for this team, the staff that work so hard. I thank you for the volunteers. I just thank you. We love you, we trust you, and we give you all the honor and glory. And everybody said,
1: Amen.
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0: We want to say hello and welcome. Thanks for listening to WBGL Community Matters today. My name is Jonathan, and today we are going to be talking about raising Gen Alpha. And if you say, what is Gen Alpha? Well, stay tuned because you're about to find out. As soon as we break that down for you, I think you'll have a pretty good idea of what we're talking about. But the idea is that, you know, we have all the people in the world kind of broken down into different generations. And specifically today, we are talking about a pretty important subject. At least it is for me, because I know that at least one of my kids falls under this generation. And it's like, okay, what are the kids that are coming up in today's elementary and middle schools? What's on their minds? What's unique about them? And how can we help them as best we can, whether we are a parent or a grandparent or just a member of the community? And joining us today is the author of this book, Raising Gen Alpha, and that's Dave Bowden. Dave, thank you for joining us today. So let's define who we're talking about first.
1: So we've got every generation slightly defined different ways. We've got Gen X, Gen Y, Gen Z, and Gen Alpha are children born from 2010 to 2024, roughly speaking. And what's amazing is a lot of the church communities I'm part of are talking a lot about Gen Z at the moment, but very rarely talking about Gen Alpha. So that's why it's really great to be able to talk about this relevant topic.
0: Yeah, it's cool because it's like we thought we were being relevant at some time talking about the new up-and-coming millennials, and now we've got the new up-and-coming Gen Z, and it's like, guess what? This just keeps going on. So at least glad we got our terms defined here. And I would just love to ask this question as we get started. What do you think is the biggest difference between Gen Alpha, the generation that you just described, and previous generations that sometimes parents might actually underestimate?
1: I think through the research that I've done and through the book, there's really five defining traits, which I'm sure we'll be able to unpack a bit more. But I think the one that surprises parents the most is in the acronym that I use for Alpha, is it begins with A, which is anxious minded. I think parents probably underestimate how much anxiety is such a part of the next generation's world. And that's often because we ourselves did not grow up in the same world as the ones that young people grow up in today. So we think it's the same, but it's very, very different. And I know what young people are facing today often causes more anxiety than we realize. So that would be the one thing that I think is that starting point for parents to recognize that is very different than things used to be, even when it comes down to school, technology, you know, all the kind of key defining traits of a generation. Unfortunately, we have been struck by a generation where you've got one in four children in a classroom who've got a potentially identifiable mental health challenge, which is pretty big, right?
0: Mm. Yeah, it really is. And, you know, I had your book at the dinner table with my two kids the other night, and I was explaining to them, at least one of them, that they're Gen Alpha. I think the other one's kind of a young Gen Z, but I was just saying, now, what do you guys, I want to talk about the impact of the pandemic for a minute. I said, what do you guys remember about coronavirus, the pandemic, and going to school at home and all that kind of stuff? And, you know, the younger one wasn't able to remember as much. And of course, their first answer is, well, it was boring. Everything's boring. Mm-hmm. But there's such a huge impact that came from that. And I'd love for you to just kind of talk about that a little bit.
1: Yeah, I think every generation has a cultural milestone that defines, it's that kind of life before and life after. For me as a millennial, you'd probably be surprised to hear that even in the UK, I would say that 9/11 was a major cultural milestone. So I can remember life before, life after, and how much the world changed. And I think the pandemic's the same for many young people. And it really depends, the impact on you depends on what was going on at home for you at that time. So in many ways, it's fantastic that the experience for your kids was boring, because that means they were part of a safe, loving family and able to get bored. But for a lot of the young people that I work with and that I know, the pandemic was far from a kind of comfortable time. And there's that age-old poem which says that we're all in the same storm, but not all of us are in the same boat. And I think depending on what was going on at home, your experience of the pandemic was very different. But we've got to understand that even for your younger one who doesn't necessarily remember much about it, you and I can probably define, when you unpack it, what life was like before and what's changed afterwards, particularly around technology, the acceleration. I mean, we're talking on Zoom today. Does anybody really remember Zoom before the pandemic? you know, there's been major advancements in technology. In schools, we're finding, I work in the UK system, and we're finding that children are coming into school with developmental delays more than ever before. The 11 and 12 year olds right now in the UK, and I think it's the same in the States, are experiencing major behavior issues and major friendship issues as well, because in the pandemic they were isolated from their peers and they weren't able, this had 2 years not developing those social skills that so many of us would have done at that age. So in a way, it's like this pandemic has become a bit of an aftershock for us of what we're experiencing on a daily basis. So that's the, in the acronym I talk about, anxious minded, leading influencers, pandemic impacted, hyper-connected and AI shaped. And it's the pandemic impacted, which is the center point of it. And when I was writing the book, I didn't really want to talk about the pandemic. I hate talking about it now, but we have to because of what it did to us before and after.
0: That's so true. And you mentioned the acronym. The last one you mentioned was, you know, AI and the influence that that's had. And we've really been talking about that, maybe a lot of us, for maybe 2 or 3 years. But AI has been around a lot longer than that. And we'll probably get to that here in just a minute, talk on that subject. But I wanted to ask you about whether it's, you know, the pandemic influence or whatever these things are. Do we have any idea of what kind of, you know, long-term traits we think might define Gen Alpha maybe 20 or 30 years from now?
1: Yeah, I think because of the advancements of technology, we are seeing this kind of more and more hyper-connectivity and AI shapeness. So one of the stats which blew me away about AI was that 65% of Gen Alpha children are going to work in jobs that don't yet exist. Wow. So when we think about the long-term impact, there are jobs that have not yet been invented that AI is going to kind of shape over the years to come. And some of that's really exciting because we're going to have advancements in technology and medicine and safety and hospitality in every area, transport. It's going to be really, really exciting. But I also think for as parents and educators now, there's some challenges around that, right? Of this, when we think about Gen Alpha in 2030, 2040, they're going to be living in a AI-driven world more than ever. So I think one of the things that we have to do as parents now is think about, are we preparing children for a world that no longer exists? And trying to think, how can we give our young people the skills and the ability to be able to, I think in an AI hyper-connected world, become more human, not less, right? And I think my big concern about AI is not so much artificial intelligence. It's actually this idea of artificial intimacy. It's a different kind of AI, is that we have in 2024, the biggest use of ChatGPT, for example, was productivity. It was about getting things done quicker. 2025, the shift is towards relationships, and it was advice, and it was about human companionship. So when we track forward to 2030, 2040, we're going to have children who are being raised, who are building more and more personal relational connections with technology in a way that I don't think we've yet kind of figured out what artificial intimacy really looks like. But that's where we're bringing it back to today. We as parents have to constantly create in-person experiences for our children. We have to remind them what it's like to be human. And I think, you know, in this world of technology, we need to be more human, not less, right, Jonathan?
0: Absolutely. You're talking my language today, man. Dave Bowden is our guest, and this book is called Raising Gen Alpha. And we'll talk some more about that at the end and go through that acronym again that really explains a lot of the traits of Gen Alpha, which again is about kind of like toddlers right now up to about age 16. Do I have that about right?
1: That's right. It's perfect. Yeah.
0: Okay.
1: Believe it or not, Jonathan, we're already in Gen Beta.
0: I was wondering what was coming next. That's wild. Mental health. We got to talk about mental health. So it used to be, oh, it's a stigma. We don't talk about it that much. Now we talk about it a lot. And I think as a parent, if I had to sit down and think about what are my greatest concerns or worries for my kids, it's probably not, are they going to grow up and be able to sustain a living? Are they going to have a balanced life? It's more like, how are they doing day to day on mental health? That's just something I think about all the time. And I'm wondering if you think parents, like millennial parents or whatever, are we too focused on kids' mental health right now, maybe even at the expense of something like resilience?
1: That's a really, really good question. And it's something I've thought about a lot. And one of the research things with Gen Alpha is that they're more aware of mental health than any generation before them. And in fact, they use the language, they use therapeutic language in everyday speak. So they'll talk about things like trauma, or they'll talk about things like crashing out, and they use this language of mental health. And some Gen Alpha children even use it as a label on their Instagram, so that they almost label themselves as, you know, hashtag anxious, or hashtag some different kind of like neurodiverse thing that they're trying to pull out, because they find a little sense of identity in it. So on the one hand, it's brilliant they're aware, but do they actually really understand what that means? And I think for many parents, you know, to answer the question about have we gone too far, I think there's an awareness of mental health, which is good. But what that often does is I think it separates children from this idea of mind, body and spirit. So we almost put the emotional thing and hold it up as the biggest thing is how you're feeling in a moment. But you mentioned resilience there. The reality is that young people, especially post-pandemic, we've got to be more resilient than we ever have done before. And I think good mental health doesn't mean that you can't do hard things. Good mental health doesn't mean that you can't step out of your comfort zone. Good mental health doesn't mean that you're never going to have to face sad, disappointing things, because parents who protect children from that are going to end up dealing with it down the line. So I would be a huge advocate for that reminder that we're mind, body and spirit. And, you know, for me as a Christian, that whole idea of renewing the mind is so important. How can we renew the mind, move the body? Because especially in this hyper-connected world, we're all stuck on screens, right? We seem to be moving less. But moving body has a huge impact on mental health. And then renewing that spirit and feeding the spirit with positive things, not negative. And that's just a really simple way of helping remind parents that you are more than your mental health. You're not defined by it. But actually, we do need to pay attention to it.
0: I love that. Mind, body, spirit. Renewing your mind. These are things. So, okay, here's a question. Would there be any, you know, early warning signs if you've got a kid kind of in that, again, up to age 16 sort of age, that they might be struggling, but in ways that parents might just miss because we're not necessarily always speaking their language?
1: Yeah, I think one of the things that I always say is that when it feels like your world is getting smaller and your problems are getting bigger, that's the time to kind of pause. And I know all of us deal with anxiety and mental health on a daily challenge. You know, it's important for us all to feed it and keep it healthy. But when if in your home right now, you've got a situation where it almost feels like the anxious mindedness of your Gen Alpha child is taking over. It's becoming overwhelming for them, but also overwhelming for you. And particularly, I know there's a big problem in the States as well around school, the challenges around school, that when it feels like that child can no longer go to school, or when it feels like they're closing in on themselves, maybe some things that they used to do and love doing, they've stopped doing, whether it be drawing or whether it be games, and or they've pulled back on those in-person conversations. That's a moment when it's important to ask for help. And I think people forget this idea that we're in this together. And asking for help, I think, can be one of the most powerful things that you can do. And realizing that it takes a whole village to raise a child, right? So we've got more than just us as parents to deal with this. So if their world's getting smaller, your world's getting smaller, the problems are getting bigger, then it's time to assess and ask for help. And then it's putting in those practical rhythms that we've talked about already, the renewing the mind, moving the body, feeding the spirit, and huge amounts of tools available, you know, from online sources and certainly in the Raising Gen Alpha book, but anywhere where you're kind of trying to understand what's going on for the next generation, you'll be able to find tips and tools. But I think having a conversation as an adult with a child and regulating yourself first before you have that conversation can really, really help, because anxiety tends to spread like wildfire. And sometimes the way we deal with it as parents is we're almost so anxious about their anxiety that we're not helping the situation because our fear is impacting on theirs.
0: That is relatable. And regulating ourselves first. I had to apologize to my son the other day because he came home and wanted to go to a friend's house, and I was trying to connect with him a little bit, and he immediately asked, can I go to so-and-so's house for a, you know, for a bonfire or whatever. And I said, no, I think we've had enough for today. And then I thought about it and I thought, well, this family probably maybe even planned this bonfire thinking my son was going to go. And like, I was busy. I was in the kitchen and I was thinking, I want to get my goals done here. But then I had to go back to him and say, yeah, you know what? I think you can go for a little bit because, you know, it's not just all about my franticness in the moment. I need to get a little regulated here myself before I make decisions for you. So,
1: I may be able to relate to that.
0: Yeah, exactly. So I guess the last question on this, I wanted to go back to the education part for just a minute, but you mentioned about kids, you know, our kids are going to have jobs that don't even exist yet. And, you know, I get excited about sending my son to a career day or a training thing at school they're doing or learning about jobs that are around. But how in the world can we prepare our kids for jobs that don't exist yet?
1: Yeah, that's a great question. I think it's about preparing them to be the kind of person that has transferable skills for any job. And for me, it's about teaching our young people to think critically. So we've got to, you know, in this age of, we no longer know what's real anymore. Like, it's getting crazy, isn't it? Like, every single day now, we're like, is that real? Is that true? Is that not? So as the world kind of goes more and more into that, we have to teach our kids to think critically, to choose wisely and make good choices about themselves, about their own mental health, about how they engage with technology, about how they deal with the pandemic and how they can make a difference for the people around them and love their neighbors well. I think it's the focus has to be on character. It has to be on values and transferable skills. And one of the big things we can do to help our kids is naming who they are and what they're good at. Because if you can't name who you are and what you're good at, that's hard then to transfer into any job situation. So we're going to have to, you know, gone are the days of a job for life, right? We're going to have to help our children understand that they can be anything and do anything if they're willing to adapt. And that's where that resilience thing that you talked about earlier comes in, is helping our kids think critically, become more resilient is going to be key in the days ahead. And parents that get ahead will be ones that focus not just on practical things that they can do, but who their children are.
0: Yeah, we're not in the same parenting game as we were even 5 or 7 years ago. And if you hear that and you think, oh boy, I need to look at this, or maybe you're even a grandparent and you think about your grandkids and you notice this kind of thing, you want to check out this book. It's called Raising Gen Alpha, Helping Kids Navigate Everything from Anxiety to AI. Dave Bowden is the author. Foreword by Leah Bowden. Now, who is Leah Bowden?
1: Leah Bowden is my wonderful wife. So Leah is actually one of the foremost thinkers on home education in a certain philosophy in the States and in the UK as well. So she wrote the foreword because she has a lot to do with parents all over the nations.
0: Very, very cool. And can you tell us one more time the acronym ALPHA that kind of describes our kids in that generation going up to about age 16, what that is again?
1: Yep. So we're talking about anxious-minded, leading influencers, pandemic-impacted, hyper-connected, and AI-shaped. And those five traits define Gen Alpha now. And there's many, many things we can do to help them move beyond them, but also grow through them.
0: And I'm really excited about that because, Dave, you go into not only describing this, but also how can we actually disciple, as Jesus would have us do, Gen Alpha with clarity, compassion, and confidence. I love that. So you can check that book out. That just came out about a week ago, so congratulations on that.
1: Thank you.
0: That's Dave Bowden joining us from the UK. We appreciate that very much, and thanks so much for listening to WBGL Community Matters. We'll see you next time.
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the best in modern worship music from churches and worship leaders around the world. I'm Andy Christman. Welcome to worship. I'm excited to have the next 2 hours with you as we lift our voices and sing as we give our great God the praise that He deserves. And I have a big treat for you today. Michael W. Smith is my special guest. We'll get to that in just a minute. Right now, here's music from C.C. Winans. This is worship.

That's brand new music from Michael W. Smith. With Arms Around the Sun, I'm Andy Christman. This is Worship. Head to my website this week, andychristman.com. There you can see a list of all the songs that I'm playing on today's show. And you can catch my podcast called One Degree of Andy, where I have my entire conversation with my special guest today, Michael W. Smith. Don't go away. More great songs of worship are coming up right now.

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0: 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This is great. 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Congratulations.
1: Thank you.
0: All right, guys. Have fun. 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
1: Will do. 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
5: Only Love Will Last Forever was my actually first cut, and Truth cut that song. But my second song that I got cut was How Majestic. And then I just started writing songs for myself, and so nobody would give me a record deal. I mean, you know, I've tried to go to L.A. to try to do the pop thing, and but it was always going to be faith-based. I mean, it just was the most important thing in my life, you know. I wanted to be like Elton John. I wanted to write these really hooky, great pop songs, but let them reflect, you know, my faith and, you know, my heart for the Lord. And then, whatever, that didn't happen. I came back, and so Mike and Dan went and borrowed money from a bank and started a record company called Reunion Records. And Kathy Jercoli and myself were the first two artists on that label. So I wrote songs for her. And so that's kind of how the whole thing kicked off. And then, you know, not a bad way to start off. Now you're going to be Amy's musical director, and she's going to let you open up the show. So I did that for 2.5 years. And so her audience seemed to gravitate towards my music. And then I'm headlining my own tour in 85, and then I teamed back up and did a big picture tour, and then the biggest tour, I think, if I'm not mistaken, the biggest tour I've ever done was the Lead Beyond tour. And that's when I teamed back up with Amy, so it was Amy and I and Gary. I think we filled every arena in the country. It was like, and we were having so much fun. I mean, we're just like, gosh, can you believe we get to do this?

the best in modern worship music from churches and worship leaders around the world. I'm Andy Christman. This is Worship. I would love to hear from you this week. You can find me on Facebook, X, Instagram, YouTube, and at my website, andychristman.com. Hey, don't go away. More great songs of worship, plus more of my conversation with Michael W. Smith is on the way. This is Worship.

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0: the best in modern worship music from churches and worship leaders around the world. I'm Andy Christman. Welcome to Worship. I want to get back now to my conversation with Michael W. Smith, which you can hear in its entirety on my podcast, One Degree of Andy. And one of the things that I appreciate the most about Smitty is his longevity. He's still making new music.
1: Yeah, the tour starts April. The record's not going to come out till September. New single's called Hymn for Communion. So I've always wanted to write a song about communion. We're really excited about that piece of music. And then it's just trying to finish the record and I keep writing songs. And that's what happens with every project. And the crazy thing, every January, there's no creativity. And every year I say it, well, I guess I got to find another job. You know, and my wife goes, you know, you say that every year. And then all of a sudden, February, it's like you turn the faucet on and you can't hit record fast enough. So that's where I'm at right now. So it's exciting. I mean, gosh, it could be the opposite. It could be like you're dried up and there's nothing there. The fact that there's songs still coming out it's all a gift, Andy. It's all a gift. And I'm very, very grateful, and I'm grateful to be having this conversation with you.

God so loved the world that he gave his only begotten Son, that whosoever believes in him will never perish, but have everlasting life. Father, we're so grateful for what Jesus did for us on the cross. We're going to continue to sing and worship you with all we've got. In Jesus' name, everyone said, amen. Come on, let's continue to sing. I'm Andy Christman, and this is worship.

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We're here to sing and make music and celebrate the victory that Jesus has brought for us through the cross and his resurrection. I'm Andy Christman. Thanks so much for joining me today for worship. The Bible tells us to put on a garment of praise. And so that's what we're going to do right now with music from Brooke Litchardwood and Passion. This is worship.

That's new music from Michael W. Smith. The dude has still got it. That is Your Love is a Flood. I'm Andy Christman. This is Worship. Head to my website this week, andychristman.com. There you can see a list of all the songs I'm playing on today's show. And you can check out my podcast, One Degree of Andy, where you can hear my entire hour-long conversation with Michael W. Smith. Hey, don't go away. More great songs of worship are coming up right now.

0: If you've ever prayed for someone you love to come back to faith, this story is for you.
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2: It wasn't a sacrifice for us at all. 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
0: After 13 years away, Jacob Haps shares what was happening in his heart and how God met him in a way he couldn't ignore. 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

0: That's music from Pat Barrett with Praise the Lord Forever. I'm Andy Christman. This is Worship. I want to get back now to my conversation with Michael W. Smith, which you can catch in its entirety on my podcast, One Degree of Andy. And as much as Michael has been known as a trailblazer and one of the foundational artists for Christian music, he's also known as a worship leader. And I just had to talk about how worship changed his life.
1: I've been a worship leader at Belmont Church for 19 years and still doing Place in This World and still doing Cross of Gold. But I've been a worship leader for a long time and felt called to it. Just never felt like I was supposed to maybe do a record. Maybe one day I would do it, but it just never crossed my mind. I would have little worship moments like Go West Young Man. A lot of these young people do not

0: 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Thanks for listening to WBGO Online.
1: Me. Talk, you know, and what do you call it? Schmoozing and all, whatever you call it. Whatever we all did back then, and sometimes you hate that you did it. And they told me, says, what if we started off GMA with a worship service?
2: This is how I fight my battles. This is how I fight my battles. This is how I fight my battles.
3: Praise and worship.
2: This is how I fight my battles.
4: So what we're doing tonight

Psalm 145 says, "I will meditate on the glorious splendor of your majesty and on your wondrous works. Men shall speak of the might of your awesome acts, and I will declare your greatness. They shall utter the memory of your great goodness and shall sing of your righteousness." Let's continue to sing and make music to our good and faithful God. I'm Andy Christman. This is Worship.

0: It's been an incredible event. It's been a God-focused event. 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Well, Father, thank you so much for these friends and the family that you've made us. I thank you that you're the head of this household. You always will be. And we trust you to do what only you can do, and that is allowing us to speak the truth in love here at WBGL. I thank you for this team, the staff that work so hard. I thank you for the volunteers. I just thank you. We love you, we trust you, and we give you all the honor and glory. And everybody said,
1: Amen.
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0: That's music from North Point Worship with This Is My Song. I'm Andy Christman. This is Worship. One more time, I want to get back to my conversation with Michael W. Smith, which you can catch on my podcast, One Degree of Andy, and with all of the big albums that he has been a part of in his life, I don't think anything is bigger than his very first worship album.
1: I woke up in the middle of the night, and I don't say this very often, like almost audible, but I just heard the Lord say that for such a time as this. And I went, I'm not doing it. I was arguing with God. I'm not doing it. You know, because the worst thing was kind of starting to do this thing is I'm not jumping on the bandwagon. What are people going to think about me? Oh, Smitty's jumping on the bandwagon. Because I think the Hillsong record had come out in the late 90s. 3 weeks later, same bug at 3 o'clock in the morning, just for such time as this. I'm not going to do it. And then 3 weeks later, I was literally up in my bed at 3 a.m. I was like, okay, it'll probably be the least successful record of my career, but Lord, I'm doing it out of obedience. I think you want me to do this. And I just was obedient. I put all this team together and we all went to Lakeland to Carpenter's Home Church. Took a bunch of artists and we all just wept just after that night. It was so, we all kept thinking, gosh, whatever happened out there, I hope it translates to a CD. But I remember we're all back there just, we're all on our knees just crying. We're so grateful because something shifted in the room. And I think when you listen to the record, there's moments during the record, especially like Let It Rain, and it still just moves you. And that record came out in 9/11.

glad. Let the distant shores rejoice. Clouds and thick darkness surround him. Righteousness and justice are the foundation of his throne. Fire goes before him and consumes his foes on every side. His lightning lights up the world. The earth sees and trembles. The mountains melt like wax before the Lord. Before the Lord of all the earth, the heavens proclaim his righteousness, and all peoples will see his

the best in modern worship music from churches and worship leaders around the world. I'm Andy Christman. Hey, thanks for hanging out with me today on worship. Head to my website this week, andychristman.com. There you can see a list of all the songs that I played on today's show, and you can check out my podcast called One Degree of Andy. Until next week, may the Lord bless you and keep you. May the Lord make His face to shine upon you and be gracious to you. May the Lord lift up His countenance upon you and give you peace. Let's continue to worship.

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0: you're good.
1: It's Matthew West with Good and WBTL. I'm laughing a little bit because I saw on Matthew West's Facebook page, his daughter Lulu had taken all these texts he had sent and turned them into a song. And well, it's hilarious. I'll share that on the WBTL Evenings Facebook page.

0: Jamie McDonald, ain't no way. I love that. Ain't no way. Ain't no how. God is going to fail me now. Woo, I'm wheezing. WBGL. So good to be with you on this Sunday morning. I saw this on Facebook. I love so much what it said. It says this: your scars tell the story. Your testimony tells his glory. Don't hide the scars. They're the proof of his power. What the enemy meant to destroy you with, Jesus uses to set others free. I wanted to encourage you with that and then share this Bible verse, Romans 8, verse 28. And we know that God causes everything to work together for the good of those who love God and are called according to his purpose for them.
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Jesus is the life and the truth and the way. That's what it says in the Bible. And he loves you so much. He wants a relationship with you. And if you have questions about what does that look like? How do I start that relationship with Jesus? Well, even right now, you can text the name Jesus to 41224 and start that very important conversation.

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I believe. WBGL.

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I don't need to worry now that I know everything I need, you got. It's Brooke Litchardwood. There's honey.

0: When I fight on my knees. Oh, God, the battle belongs to you. It's Phil Wickham on WBHL. I'm Wheeze. And if you're needing prayer, you're fighting a battle. Well, there are friends that want to pray for you right in our prayer center at WBHL.org. I want to say a huge thank you to Connie and Emily, today's WBHL Day partners. And today is dedicated in memory of Brian, who would have celebrated his 64th birthday tomorrow. Brian was a loving and dedicated husband and father, and he is deeply missed by his family and friends. 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

0: Chris Tomlin on WBCL. Karen, I love this note she sent to WBCL. She said, I thank God for you guys. I listen every day. Love, love. Well, thank you so much, Karen. It's Matthew West.
1: What's your impossible? I need a miracle. What's got you barely hanging by a single thread?

0: Kay Thompson, that's what the cross is for on WBGL. Wheeze, a week from today, just wanted to give you a heads up. It is Mother's Day. It's coming. So now you have time to get ready. If there's a special mom or mother figure in your life that you would love to bless, we would love to help you out with that. It could be your mom. It could be your grandma. It could be an aunt. It could be a mentor or a friend that has just been a treasure, but been a gift to you in your life. 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And we're going to pick one winner that's going to receive a $250 Visa gift card for a day that could be like a treat yourself kind of day. 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

0: 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You know, right on our website, you can find an interview that Danielle from Middays did with artist Tasha Layton. It's a very encouraging conversation. You can also see Tasha Layton. She's going to be sharing her music at a special women's conference called Behold, happening in Champaign, May 15th. 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It's Tasha Layton. 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

0: Neil Wickham, WBGL. I'm Wheeze, and this Sunday morning, I want to say a big thank you to Connie and Emily, today's WBGL Day Partners. 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

sun up to sun down. Encouragement day and night. Praise him in the morning, praise him in the noontime, praise him when the sun goes down. WBGL.

Cece Winans on WBTL. Cody had sent a message to WBTL, said he's been listening for 2 years, and the music and friendly, faithful host have been a constant reminder that the community of faith goes beyond the walls of the church and that God meets us wherever we are. Thank you so much for that note, Cody. Oh.

0: Elevation Worship, Alleluia, on WBTL, I'm Wheeze. I love reading these blessings that Susie Larson, she's an author and a speaker, that she writes out right on her Instagram. You can follow her at Susie Larson Author, but I found this one. May your persistent prayers pay off, and may your suddenly breakthrough come quickly. Amen to that. May the burdens that have plagued you suddenly feel like a light and easy yoke. May God grant you a fresh revelation of his love and a fresh outpouring of grace to not only face the day, but to conquer it valiantly. And may you experience increasing joy because you believe beyond a shadow of the doubt that God has some amazing things planned for you. Have a great day.
1: If you've ever prayed for someone you love to come back to faith, this story is for you.
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3: 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He called and he said, I have nowhere to go. And I said, well, then come home. Just come home.
1: After 13 years away, Jacob Haps shares what was happening in his heart and how God met him in a way he couldn't ignore. 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

want to share something with you that may sound simple, but it's so true. And it really is a reminder that God's been speaking to me about this. But God is not finished with you yet. You are a work in progress, and maybe you feel like you failed or you made a mistake. It's okay. Just know this, friend. God's not finished with you yet. It's Caleb and John.

Emerson Day, get behind me on WBGL. Good news coming from Emerson and her family. They're expecting their first child. Congratulations. So excited for them. It's Tim Hughes here. I am to worship on WBGL.

0: Chris Tomlin on WBCL. I'm Wheeze. Want to say a big thank you to Connie and Emily. Today's WBCL Day Partners. Today is dedicated in memory of Brian, who would have celebrated his 64th birthday tomorrow. Brian was a loving and dedicated husband and father, and he is deeply missed by his family and friends. 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
1: 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I thank you for the volunteers. 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And everybody said,
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13: 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I'm your host, Kurt Wallace. I hope you're having a great weekend as we are approaching the National Day of Prayer this week. Speaking of that, James 5 tells us, is anyone among you in trouble? Let them pray. Is anyone happy? Let them sing songs of praise. The effective prayer of a righteous man can accomplish much. On this weekend show, Jamie McDonald is here. She'll stop by with some advice for us all. Forrest Frank talks about taking care of himself and his family. And for King and Country, open up about the importance of their faith. Rachel James has the latest in Christian music news. And we have two future hits for you this weekend. One from Lost and Found, and the song and story behind the song from Madison Watkins called God You Are. It's going to be a great show, and we're glad you're listening this weekend. As we kick things off with Zach Williams and his song, Wait For Me.
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0: 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You'll find us on the X app at 20 Weekend. We'll see you there. And Jamie McDonald is up next. And when we sat down to talk with Jamie, she had a great piece of advice for us. Listen.
1: I would say right when I became a Christian, when I was 21 years old, I had just moved to Kansas City to pursue music. I was about to attend a music school. And I was talking with this homeless man outside of a Kroger. And I often love getting in conversations with homeless people just because they just have a lot to share and they're always blessing me with whatever they share. But this guy said, no matter what happens to you, don't harden your heart. And at the time I was like, man, I just gave my life to Jesus. Like I expected my life was about to get easier and better because I had like such a past and a really hard heart in the past, but God had already like healed so much in that first year. And it was just cool because that phrase stayed with me throughout my whole walk with the Lord. And, you know, I thought everything was going to start happening good. And it really was a long journey even after giving my life to Jesus and, you know, heartbreak and, you know, addiction in my family and just life, how it happens to all of us. You know, we're going to face a lot of different things, but I would always hear that phrase, like, don't go back to that hardened heart that you used to have. So that was just cool.
0: Jamie McDonald reminding us to keep our hearts open. Thank you so much, Jamie. And speaking of Jamie, she's up next on the countdown with Ain't No Way.
2: Number 19.

0: Ain't No Way. Jamie McDonald at number 19 here on the Weekend Top 20 Countdown. Hey, and a quick question. Are we following each other yet? Because the Weekend Top 20 Countdown is on Instagram, and we'd love to connect with you there. All you gotta do is search for the Weekend Top 20 Countdown, give us a follow, and we'll follow you back. Pretty simple, huh? We can be Instagram friends. How cool? And this is pretty cool. We're back to the countdown with CeCe Winans and Worthy of It All.
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She has the number 18 song this weekend. It's Worthy of It All. CeCe Winans on the weekend. Top 20 countdown. On last week's countdown, for King and Country and Taylor Hill fell into the number 3 spot with World on

0: Wickham, Homesick for Heaven. Will it make it 2 weeks in a row at number one? Well, stay with us and we'll find out together here on the Weekend Top 20 Countdown. We're coming up. It's the top 17 songs in the country, and Madison Watkins is here to share the story behind her song called God You Are. 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
1: 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I'm Kurt Wallace. And we're right back to the countdown with We the Kingdom and their song Rescue Me.
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0: Now, let's take a look at a song that we think may be a future hit someday here on the Countdown. This weekend, it's a brand new song from Madison Watkins. The song is called God You Are. And Madison recently stopped by and shared the story behind that song with us.
2: The lyrics say, he's a God of the second chance, the redeemer of brokenness. There's not a soul that he won't forgive. He's the God that leaves 99 to save my life. Man, that is my story. And that is the story behind this song, is that God came and rescued me out of darkness. He left the 99 to get the one. And I know a lot of us have that same similar story. And this is just talking about his greatness and how amazing he is, because that is the God that he is.
0: Thank you, Madison. Madison Watkins there. Her song is called God You Are.

0: Your future hit on the weekend top 20 countdown is called God You Are. That is Madison Watkins. And if you'd like to tell us what you think of Madison's brand new song, log on to our website and tell us at weekendtop20countdown.com. And just like that, we're back to the countdown. Pat Barrett is up next with his song, I've Got a Fire.
1: Number 16.

0: 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That's Pat Barrett, I've Got a Fire, on the weekend Top 20 Countdown. 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
0: Thank you so much for joining us here on the Weekend Top 20 Countdown. I'm Kurt Wallace. I hope you're enjoying your weekend. In 2 Chronicles 7, the writer says, "If my people, who are called by my name, will humble themselves and pray and seek my face and turn from their wicked ways, then I will hear from heaven and I will forgive their sin and I will heal their land." Hey, and we know life gets busy. We get it. So if you ever miss the weekend Top 20 Countdown here on your favorite radio station, no worries. 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

0: Libertarian's got a testimony, and it's at number 15 this weekend on the Weekend Top 20 Countdown. And I mean, come on, we should totally be friends, right? 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And speaking of Facebook, we got a note this week from Diana Lynn Moore. She's from Kansas. She sent us a note in response to our poll question, have you ever won anything from your favorite radio station? And Diana said, yes, several times. I've won several CDs from KJIL in Kansas and even more concert tickets. I got to see Francesca Battistelli and Zach Williams in Hutchinson, Kansas, just when he was starting out. How cool is that? Thank you, Diana. And thanks to KJIL for providing those tickets and the CDs and all that stuff for you to win. 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
2: One of Christian music's biggest touring events is back. 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So yeah, this is kind of a big deal. I'm Rachel James with Music News.
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0: 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I'm Kurt Wallace. Coming up, we got the top 12 songs in the country for you and the results of last week's online poll. 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
0: 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I'm your host, Kurt Wallace. And here at the Countdown, we'd love to hear from you. 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So anytime you got a thought, a question, or you just want to say, hey, give us a call. We'd love to hear from you. 888-295 and the word show. Now it's back to the Countdown with Andrew Rip, and I'd do it again.
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1: 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Hey, don't forget, each week we conduct an informal poll on our website. 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And a big 39% of you responded, yes, I've won several times. Way to go. Now, in this week's poll, we'd like to know this. What do you look forward to most in the month of May? Is it Memorial Day weekend, Mother's Day, Cinco de Mayo, the end of the school year, or warmer weather? Let us know what you look forward to most in May at WeekendTop20Countdown.com. 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

0: John Reddick showing us the way, or letting us hear it at least. 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I'm Kurt Wallace, and you are listening to the Weekend Top 20 Countdown. Thanks for doing that this weekend. Coming up, we got your top 10 favorite songs on our way to the number one song in the country. 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And Rachel James is back with more Christian music news, too, when we return to the second half of the Weekend Top 20 Countdown.
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0: Hey, thanks for letting the Weekend Top 20 Countdown be a part of your weekend. I'm your host, Kurt Wallace. We are back. In Mark 5, Jesus told us, "Therefore I tell you, whatever you ask for in prayer, believe that you have received it, and it will be yours." And each week, the Weekend Top 20 Countdown is heard on some great radio stations all over North America, like our friends at WBGL in Champaign, Illinois, where my good friend Jeff Scott had a birthday this week. Somebody said it was Jeff Scott Day on his birthday. I don't know if that's the case or not, but happy birthday to Jeff and thanks to WBGL. Also in McAllen, Texas on KVNV at 96.9 FM, the home of Mornings with Jimmy G. We're glad you guys are a part of the Weekend Top 20 family. Thank you so much. And we're right back to the countdown, kicking off the top 10 this weekend with Caleb and John and their song Finished.
1: Number 10.

0: Caleb and John and their song Finished. It's number 10 on the Weekend Top 20 Countdown. I'm Kurt Wallace, and here we are, the first weekend of May. And you can feel it, right? I mean, the school year's winding down, calendars are filling up, vacation plans are starting to take shape. For some, it's excitement, right? Like longer days, warmer nights, a break coming up very soon. But for others, well, it may be a little heavier. You know, trying to figure out childcare for the summer, how to keep the kids busy. Even for some, how to keep the fridge full when the school meals aren't there every day. And if that's you, hey, you're not alone. Not even close. This season brings a lot of questions, but it also brings a lot of opportunities, too. For communities to show up, for neighbors to look out for each other, for small moments to turn into something meaningful. So whatever May looks like for you, full, uncertain, or somewhere in between, the good news is God is already there. He sees what you need, and he cares about every single detail. And we're here too, walking with you through this season of life, right here on the Weekend Top 20 Countdown. Now let's get back to it with Matthew West and his song, Good.
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2: Peter Burton is keeping the momentum going. Fresh off his first number 1 radio single, Where Would I Be? The California singer-songwriter is out with a brand new track called So Long, and it's exactly what it sounds like. It's an anthem about letting go of whatever's been weighing you down and stepping into what God has for you. Burton put it best himself. He hopes the song becomes a personal goodbye for each listener, a chance to place the broken pieces in the arms of Jesus and move forward. It's a big moment for an artist who's having a really big year. He was just named to Pandora's top 10 artists to watch for 2026, the only Christian artist on the list, and he's currently out on the road with Ann Wilson. Later, he'll be joining Matthew West this summer on an Alaskan cruise tour. So Long is out now on all streaming platforms, so go check it out. And keep an eye on Peter Burton. This guy's just getting started. I'm Rachel James with Music News.
0: Thank you, Rachel. More music news can be found on our website, which is weekendtop20countdown.com. Okay, now we're up to the latest from Forrest Frank, who told us how he takes care of himself and his family. Listen.
3: I eat organic food. I touch the earth. I get in the sunlight. I confess my sins. I hang with community. I drink water. I eat salt before I drink water. I hyper care about every single thing that I consume. I don't hang out with people that I don't want to be around unless I'm like trying to minister to them. You know, I'm going to make sure that my wife's good, my son's good, everything's good. I'm very, very particular about protecting my relationships and my like my home, my space. My New Year's resolution was like, I'm not allowing my phone in my bedroom. Like we have our bathroom has red light bulbs. We sleep on we have a mattress that plugs into the ground. Like we do every single thing that we can to put our body at rest, you know, the best way that we can. And I think that with that, my output is just my energy is insane because I'm taking care of myself.
0: Forrest Frank sharing some of the secrets behind his self-care routine. Thank you, Forrest. And speaking of Forrest, for some radio stations, you heard him singing along with Toby Mac on this song. It's Heaven on My Mind.
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0: 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That's Toby Mac here on the Weekend Top 20 Countdown. All right, still to come here on the countdown, it's the top 7 songs in the country. And we'll hear another brand new song, one of our future hits this weekend from the band Lost and Found. 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
0: 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I'm your host, Kurt Wallace. Okay, are we calling it Twitter or the X app? 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Thank you very much. And we're back to the countdown with Chris Tomlin and his song, How Good It Is.
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0: Now let's take a look at another song that we think may be a future hit someday here on the Countdown. This weekend, it's a brand new song from the band Lost and Found. Their new song is called Look at What God Has Done, and it's our choice for this week's future hit on the Weekend Top 20 Countdown. 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

0: 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All right, coming up, we got the 5 biggest songs in the country for you. 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
2: If you've ever prayed for someone you love to come back to faith, this story is for you.
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2: After 13 years away, Jacob Haps shares what was happening in his heart and how God met him in a way he couldn't ignore. Hear Jacob's story on this week's episode of The Unfolding.

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0: Blessing Offer, Lift Me Up. It's the number 5 song on the weekend Top 20 Countdown. And we'd love for you to give us a jingle right now, if you would. 888-295-SHOW. That's our comment line. It's toll-free. Doesn't cost you anything. Share a comment, leave a question, whatever you want to. The number's 888-295 and the word show. Now we're back to the countdown with Katie Nicole and her song, Have Your Way.
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0: Have Your Way, Katie Nicole at number 4 on the Weekend Top 20 Countdown. Hey, quick question. Are we Instagram friends yet? If not, come find us at the Weekend Top 20 Countdown and hit that follow button. We're always posting something fun there on Instagram, and we'd love to make our relationship official there on Instagram. 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How fun. Now it's more of the Weekend Top 20 Countdown, and this week we talked with Joel Smallbone from the band For King and Country, and we asked Joel to talk about the importance of faith in his life, and here's what he said.
1: It's monumental. It's the center. You know, not to get all kind of super religious, but it's the reason we do what we do. It's the culprit for the songs. We want to, in a very poignant yet accessible, real, authentic way, put our faith into songs. Whether the song is about God, or whether the song's about a breakup, or whether the song's about a friend that struggles with depression, to filter in, and Luke puts it well, that hope that God has given us to share with the world. And so, yeah, it is, I don't know if you want to add anything to that, but it's monumental.
0: Sharing that their faith is the reason that they do what they do. That is Joel Smallbone from For King and Country. And speaking of Joel and For King and Country, they're up next on the countdown, joined by Taylor Hill with World on Fire.
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0: 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It's for King and Country and Taylor Hill, the number 3 song on the weekend Top 20 Countdown. Okay, stay with us here on the countdown because the number 1 song in the country is just around the corner. And listener David from Illinois shares with us if he's ever won something on the radio before. We'll find out what that is. And if he did, coming up next on the weekend Top 20 Countdown.
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2: It's been an incredible event. 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Well, Father, thank you so much for these friends and the family that you've made us. I thank you that you're the head of this household. You always will be. And we trust you to do what only you can do, and that is allowing us to speak the truth in love here at WBETL. I thank you for this team, the staff that work so hard. I thank you for the volunteers. I just thank you. We love you, we trust you, and we give you all the honor and glory. And everybody said,
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1: Welcome back. I'm Kurt Wallace. This is the Weekend Top 20 Countdown with two songs to go. And moving up into the number two spot this weekend, it's Peter Burton and his song, Where Would I Be?
0: Number two.

0: Ooh, that's a mover there. Peter Burton, the number two song this weekend is Where Would I Be on the Weekend Top 20 Countdown. And before we get to the number one song in the country, let's turn back to our Facebook page, where listener David Minnick from Illinois sent us a note in response to our poll question, have you ever won anything on your favorite radio station? And here's what David said. Once or twice, my wife seems to do better than I do. The ladies always have better luck, it seems like, David. I don't know what it is, but we appreciate you reaching out to us. 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All right, now we are up to the number one song in the country. And it's been number one now for 2 weeks in a row. The number one song on the Weekend Top 20 Countdown is from Phil Wickham. This is Homesick for Heaven.
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0: For the second week in a row, Homesick for Heaven from Phil Wickham is the number one song on the weekend Top 20 Countdown. Congratulations, Phil. And there you have it, the 20 songs at the top of your playlist. 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Our executive producers are Ken Farley and Brandon Rabar. The show is written by Wes Shadler and Katie Hansconnect. And Rachel James is always here with the latest in Christian music news. Next week, we'll do it all again. And I hope you'll join us as we count down the top 20 Christian songs in America. Until then, from the Wallace household, I am Kurt Wallace, encouraging you to make a difference in someone's life this week. And if you're a praying person, please participate in the National Day of Prayer on Thursday. God bless you, and we'll talk to you next week.
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0: What a gift this Sunday is. Hey, it's Ryan on WBGL, and I hope that somewhere in the middle of your day, you get a quiet reminder that God is good and that He has been near to you, and He is near to you. 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
1: WBGL with the newest song from Andrew Rip, I'd Do It Again. We want to know what you think about that song, and so we launched a music team survey this morning that has that song and a handful of others. It's a short audio survey where you get to tell us what you think about the songs on a scale of 1 to 5. Super simple. 1 is the lowest. 5 is I love this song, and we would love for you to be a part of the WBGL music team if you're not already, or if you are, remember to make sure you take part in that survey. That email went out this morning. You know, it's more than just about rating songs. It's also a place where you can share how God is using WBGL in real life. Just this past week, one listener on the music team survey commented, "The WBGL is a constant companion through a faithful season." Another one said, "You've always been there when I needed it the most." Well, this week's survey features songs like you just heard from Andrew Rip, some newer but becoming familiar songs, songs that are still building, a few that are brand new, actually. And for those newer songs especially, your first impression really helps. And choosing I Don't Know It is a completely fine option as well. Well, last week's top five music team songs were Amazing Grace from Chris Tomlin, Worship Through It from Tasha Layton and Chris Brown, God's Story by Ann Wilson, Honest by Leanna Crawford, and Glorious Day from Passion and Christian Stanfill rounded out that top five. We'd love to know what you think. 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
1: Maybe today feels restful. Sunday afternoons should feel that way, but maybe it feels busy. Either way, I'm so glad you're here. I'm Ryan. Thanks for letting WBGL be part of your Sunday afternoon. Lauren Daigle, trust in you. 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

0: It's his debut single, and it also just went to number one. Peter Burton, Where Would I Be? Here on WBGL. Thanks for listening this afternoon. Hope you're doing well. 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And today, Connie and Emily, today's WBGL day partners, are people who we would just want to say a big thank you to. It's a day that's dedicated in memory of Brian, who would have celebrated his 64th birthday tomorrow. Brian was a loving and dedicated husband and father, and he is deeply missed by his family and friends. 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
1: WBGL, on a day like today, it's easier to notice the goodness of God in simple things. I'm Ryan. Thanks for listening on this Sunday afternoon. I hope this next song is just one more reminder that he is still at work. It's Washed from Elevation Rhythm. And I'm

0: Chris Tomlin and Holy Forever on WBGL. Thanks for being here. 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

0: It's Patrick Mayberry, Lead On Good Shepherd on WBGL. Thanks for being here. I'm Ryan. Love to see you on this Sunday afternoon. Hope it's been a good weekend for you. 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

If you needed a fresh start today, well, here's a good reminder for you. God's mercy did not run out yesterday. It's here for you today, too. Mary Claire, her new song, There's a God, on WBGL. In your love.

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1: It's Matt Maher, the Lord's Prayer. It's yours on WBGL. Good to see you this Sunday afternoon. WBGL been sharing the hope of Jesus for 43 years now, and the only reason that's possible is because of generous friends like you. I was having a conversation with a fellow program director in the Christian music industry in our country this past week, and we realized that both of our stations had been on the air for 43 years. His station is in North Dakota. And I thought to myself, you know, there aren't that many Christian music radio stations that have been on the air for longer than 43 years. That's pretty incredible. And it really made me thankful as we wrapped up our spring fundraiser last week for you who gave to WBGL, because it's been that way, listener supported, all 43 years from the day that WBGL signed on October 31st, 1982. And so it's your support that helps us keep sharing the good news of Jesus with a world that truly needs it and really helps people like yourself feel like you're less alone, especially in those times where you need it most. Well, last week we had nearly 1,700 friends. I think we may have just crossed the 1,700 line that gave to WBGL, helping us reach, at this point, about 87% of our goal. 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
1: WBGL, Toby Mac, Heaven on My Mind. We want to know what you think about that song and a handful of others on the new WBGL Music Team Survey that we just launched this morning. And it's a special audio survey, handful of songs where you get to listen to them and a little clip to remind you, oh yeah, what does this song sound like? Yeah, that's right, I know that song. Because some of them are brand new, actually, and we want to know your early opinion on them. Some of them have been around a little bit longer than that, you know, 3, 6, maybe up to 8 or 9 months. So these are relatively newer songs that have made their way to the top of the chart or are still on the way up. But it's your opinion that really does matter so much and helps us know what you want to hear more of, less of, or maybe not at all. This past week on the WBGL Music Team Survey, we had a couple of people comment, some really great comments, by the way. So there's a lot more than this, but a couple of them that stood out to me is about how WBGL, one listener called us a constant companion through a painful season. Wow. Another person said, you've always been there when I needed it the most. And that's all God. We just give all the glory to Him. But we are so grateful to be able to be here and be here for you. And we would love to have your opinions because we really use your feedback to guide us in what you want to hear more of and less of or not at all. So if you'd like to take that survey, you can head over to our website, WBGL.org. And again, if you're not a member, you can sign up right now on our website. But if you are already a member, just check your email because we sent that this morning and you can take that survey. And we sure would appreciate it. Hey, I want to say thank you so much today to Connie and Emily. They are today's WBGL Day partners. And today is dedicated in memory of Brian, who would have celebrated his 64th birthday tomorrow. Brian was a loving and dedicated husband and father, and he is so deeply missed by his family and friends. 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
2: 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And everybody said,
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WBGL, Colton Dixon, Up and Up. I am Jeff. I'm a true fan of this young lady. Jamie McDonald, Ain't No Way. It's WBGL. I hope you like it, too.

0: WBGL. Great song from Torrin Wells, Take It All Back. I am Jeff. Hey, happy Sunday. And I want to say thank you to each and every person, each and every family who got involved during our spring fundraiser. We're not there yet. And we would love for you to be involved. 43 years and counting that WBGL has been here. 1,700 friends getting invested, getting involved, and there's still time for you. 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

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Micah Tyler, God did it. I'm Jeff. Here's Ben Fuller, Black Sheep, on WBGL.

WBGL, hope your Sunday is going well. Hope you're spending time. You know, next Sunday is Mother's Day, so pay attention to that. Here's Megan Woods, I Believe You, WBGL.

0: WBGL, Zach Williams, and you wait for me. Hey, I'm Jeff. I want to say thank you so much to Connie and Emily, today's WBGL Day partners. 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

WBGL. I am Jeff. Thank you for spending your Sunday with me. I like hanging out with you. It's a great song from Hope Darst, Mighty Name of Jesus, on WBGL.

0: WBGL. Hey, I'm Jeff. And you know what's coming up? I hope you know. It's Mother's Day. Yeah, it's going to be here before you know it. And we want to honor your mama or the mama in your life. Maybe it's your mom, your grandma, a mentor, or a friend. I think about my life. My mom's gone on to heaven. And I think about those moms in my life. I think about Joyce. I think about Sheila. I think about my mother-in-law. And I want to honor them. And if you want to honor the mother in your life, you can do so simply by getting them registered at WBGL.org.
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What a great guy, Cade Thompson, and that's what the cross is for. I'm Jeff. Speaking of great guys, here's Zach Williams.

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I believe you're only getting started. 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

0: 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Hey, I'm Jeff. 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Brian was a loving and dedicated husband and father, and he is deeply missed by his family and friends. 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

I kind of think of her as our queen. CeCe Winans, and worthy of it all. Hey, I'm Jeff. Great music coming up from Leanna Crawford and Peter Burton. Right now, it's Micah Tyler. When

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